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It's Mondays with Mileti, with your host Mileti Filiopoulos, here with you all morning. Our first 15 minutes of programming this morning will be brought to you by Manchester's Downtown Hotel, the DoubleTree Hotel by Hilton in downtown Manchester, New Hampshire, a Greek-owned family business.

Renadalia and Yannis Papayioannou in the classic version of Takavurakia, recorded on Nina Records in New York, and that was from 78 RPM. That completes our first 15 minutes of programming this morning that were being brought to you by Manchester's Downtown Hotel, the Doubletree Hotel by Hilton in downtown Manchester, New Hampshire. It is 7:15 on our dial, and it's time for the Greek Voice of Orthodoxy, presented by the Metropolis of Boston and His Eminence Metropolitan Methodios.

Tetos Dimitriadis and friends, no relation to Teddy. Tetos Dimitriadis from New York, recorded on Colonial Records many years ago, the early 60s. I think that was released in 1964. And that brings us to 7:30 in the morning, and you are tuned to Grecian Echoes here on WNTN, 1550 AM in Cambridge, Needham, and Boston. We're streaming at WNTN.com on this Monday, June 15th, 2026. It's Mondays with Miletti, with your host Miletti Pouliopoulos, here with you all morning. It started out a little rainy and cloudy today. That's where we're going to have clouds and light rain in the morning, then becoming partly cloudy in the afternoon. Highs reaching 81 degrees, with winds west to northwest at 10 to 20 miles per hour. So it'll be a little windy out there. Sunrise this morning was at 5:06 a.m. Sunset this evening at 8:22 p.m. And now for a look at the tides in the Boston Harbor in this daily segment presented by Market Basket Supermarkets. Market Basket, where you'll find more for your dollar. This morning there was a low tide at 5:47 a.m. High tides coming up right at noontime in the Boston Harbor, and low tide in the evening at 5:57 p.m. So it's low, high, low, and those are the tides in the Boston Harbor in this daily segment presented by Market Basket Supermarkets. Market Basket, where you'll find more for your dollar. And in our birthday books, we have several members of the Grecian Echoes Nation celebrating their birthdays today. We want to say Chronia Pola and happy birthday to William Ravanis Sr., to Francesca Diamantopoulos, Chronia Pola and happy birthday. Happy birthday to Yota Panagiota, Chronia Pola and happy the birthday to all of you.

That's right. Happy the birthday to you. Now, if we have forgotten your birthday, please just send us a reminder. Send us an email to GrecianEchoes1. That's GrecianEchoes and the number 1 at AOL.com. Become a member of Grecian Echoes Nation. Join the nation. Get your name in the book. You can list your family members as well. And we'll remember each of you with a Chronia Pola and happy birthday on the air. You get a beautiful calendar and a song dedication you can use at any time during the year. And as always, we appreciate all the support of the members of the Grecian Echoes Nation and all of our sponsors that keep us going. And the next 15 minutes of programming this morning will be brought to you by the members of the Grecian Echoes Nation.

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2: Did you know the Greeks invented this? Hi, I'm Haley, an intern for WNTN Boston. Today we're going to talk about how the Greeks invented theater. In the 6th century BC, the priest of Dionysus, whose name was Thespis, created what we know today as theater. People often call themselves thespians after him. After inventing theater, it was common to choose four authors and have them compete tragedies and satire plays. These competitions would last a full day for each author and were performed in front of a large audience of people. Thanks to Thespis, we have now been able to enjoy live theater for centuries. This message is brought to you by the Babulis family.
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5: 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We have separate gardens. We have a Holy Resurrection Chapel and someone to help you every day, including Sundays. We have fewer restrictions on memorialization, plantings, and eternal lights. And we have special events that bring people together.
6: And we're just 7 minutes from 8 o'clock. Coming up at the top of the hour, we have the news report with Nicoletta. But in the meantime, let's have a look at our Tipu Kepote. I have to say, what an amazing weekend we had. Beautiful weekend. And congratulations to all the communities out there that had their festivals and their activities. I, for one, had gone to Watertown, to the Taxiarchy, Greek Orthodox Church. It was founded in 1937, but moved to its current location in 1951. What you may not know is that placed in the cornerstone was a box that contained the names of 400 parishioners, a stone from the Acropolis, and a mixture of Greek and American soil, symbolizing the spirit of democracy. Great, great festival, and a real strong finish. I think that was probably the best Sunday I've been to out of all the festivals that have Sundays. It kind of fizzled out because it was just so much activity. It kept going. It was going strong. And I was really glad to be there and hear the great music of George Karadzas. And it was just great. Let's have a look at our Tipu Gepote and see what else is going on in and around the area. You have to plan and get out. It's so important. Well, we're all excited about the festival in Cambridge coming up at St. Constantine in Helen in Central Square, June 18th through the 21st. It'll open on Thursday night with Euro Night from 5 to 9. The 19th and the 20th, that's Friday and Saturday, from 11 to 10 with George Karadzas performing. And June 21st, that's Sunday in Cambridge, from 11 to 8. Well, DJ Spiro will be spinning the tunes all 3 days. It's a great, great festival in Cambridge, Massachusetts. Over in Worcester at St. Spiridon, they're having the festival the same weekend, June 19th through the 21st. Right there at the church grounds at 102 Russell Street. Free parking at the Doherty High School and shuttles are provided, open rain or shine. It's the St. Spiridon Greek Festival. For more information, visit their website, gfwoo.com. And the Greek Orthodox Church of Ipswich has announced its Greek Festival Saturday and Sunday, July 11th and 12th, at the Hellenic Center, the junctions of 133 and 1A in Ipswich, Massachusetts. Festival opens Saturday at noontime, July 11th, and goes right up until 10 p.m. Sunday, July 12th, it's noon to 6, with music and dancing with Enosis. 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Konstantinos Agiros coming in concert October 3rd. It's a Saturday night at the Aegeanus Arena. You can register now online at agiroslive.com. That, ladies and gentlemen, is our Tipu Gepote. That's what we have on the radar for what's happening. And if you have an event you'd like to add to the listings, please just email us a flyer to Grecian Echoes 1. That's Grecian Echoes and the number 1 at AOL.com. Tipu Gepote is heard several times throughout the day. Such a great way of reaching the listening audience, bringing us all together, the calendar listings here on Grecian Echoes. Do stay tuned as we have, again, coming up at the top of the hour, the news report with Nicoletta, and all we can do is hope for some good news. It's Mondays with Mileti, with your host, Mileti Pouliopoulos.

from the album East of Athens, George Mirbedichian, that was featured of Petros Kalivas on the clarino. It was Greeks and Armenians playing together. There's a lot of that going on. And don't forget that at 11 o'clock this morning, we have the Echoes of Kef Time, the Armenian program. We do feature a lot of the traditions, the shared traditions that we have in music and culture. So it's a great program. So do stay tuned for that. Meanwhile, a little bit more clarino, bringing us up to the news report with Nicoleta.

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Such a great song. It was from a 45 RPM, and it's funny, Nazisu Tapediamas, the other side of that was Tonjaro Puandamosa. So it's like two different type of songs, but that's the way it goes here on Mondays with Mileti, with your host Mileti Pouliopoulos, here with you all morning. We're just about 7 minutes before the hour of 9 o'clock. Coming up at the top of the hour, we have the news report with Nicoleta. In the meantime, let's have a look at our Ti Puke Pote and see what's happening in and around the area. Everyone's all excited for the Greek festival coming up at Saints Constantine and Helen Greek Orthodox Church of Cambridge, Massachusetts, right in Central Square. It's their 50th year of doing these festivals, and they're going to kick it off this year with a Euro night on June 18th at 5 p.m., going right up until 9. Friday and Saturday, the 19th and 20th, the hours are 11 a.m. to 10 p.m., with George Karadzas performing. And on Sunday, June 21st, in Cambridge, it's from 11 a.m. to 8 p.m. They'll have their DJ Spiro spinning the tunes throughout the festival. Should be a great time. That's the festival at Saints Constantine and Helen, Greek Orthodox Church of Cambridge, June 18th through the 21st. Also that weekend, but just on June 19th through the 21st, down in St. Spiridon in Worcester, they're having their festival at 102 Russell Street. Free parking at the Doherty High School, shuttles are provided, open rain or shine, homemade Greek food, desserts, gyro, live music and dancing, a fun zone and a mechanical bull. Now that'd be fun to ride on. Coffee, a marketplace, bar and wine tasting, and a 50-50 raffle. New this year, they're doing curbside pickup with food to go. That's the St. Spiridon Greek Festival in Worcester, Massachusetts, June 19th through the 21st. For more information, do visit their website, GFWOO, that's GFWOO.com. And the Greek Orthodox Church of Ipswich announces Greek Festival 2026, celebrating over 100 years of tradition, Saturday and Sunday, July 11th and 12th, at the Hellenic Center, the junctions of 133 and 1A and Ipswich Mass. Roasted lamb, Greek specialties, Greek salads, gyros, Greek fries, loukoumades, authentic Greek pastries and frappes. 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Well, that, ladies and gentlemen, is our Ti Puke Pote. That's what we have on the radar for what's happening. If you have an event that you'd like us to announce, please just email us a flyer to Grecian Echoes 1. That's Grecian Echoes and the number 1 at AOL.com. The Ti Puke Pote is heard several times throughout the day. Such a great way of reaching the listening audience. Stay tuned for the news report with Nicoleta. It's coming up right at the top of the hour. It's Mondays with Mileti and your host, Mileti Pouliopoulos.

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2: And now it's time to celebrate great Greek American athletes, brought to you by the Sidorides family. Alex Karras was truly larger than life. He played 12 seasons in the NFL with the Detroit Lions, and on top of that, he was also a professional wrestler and an actor. The four-time Pro Bowler was one of the most dominant defensive tackles of his era, and after his football career, he remained in the spotlight as an actor. His best-known performance as an actor was his role in Blazing Saddles, a comedy released in 1974, where he played the character Mongo.
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3: 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Welcome to Asti, again, Mashpee Commons and Main Street, Falmouth Center.
6: And we're just 8 minutes before the hour of 10 o'clock. Coming up at the top of the hour, we have the news report with Nicoleta. In the meantime, we want to say Chronia Pola and happy birthday again to the members of the Grecian Echoes Nation celebrating today on July 15th to William Rovanis Sr. Chronia Pola, happy birthday. Happy birthday, Francesca Diamantopoulos. And Chronia Pola and happy birthday to Yota Panayota. And Chronia Pola, and thank you all for being great supporters of Grecian Echoes, the longest-running radio broadcast program in the country. You've been listening to Mondays with Mileti with your host, Mileti Pouliopoulos. Mondays with Mileti is heard every Monday here from 7 a.m. to 11 a.m. At 11 a.m., we go into the Echoes of Keftime, the Armenian Hour. At noontime, it's Italia Echo with Viviana Dragani. It's the Italian program. And don't forget that later on in the day, right at around 5 o'clock, we have the Greek Voice of America. That's Peter Kakridis' program, and it's very, very good. So lots of great reasons to stay tuned to us here to WNTN, 1550 AM in Cambridge, Needham, and Boston, streaming at WNTN.com. Such a nice weekend. As I said earlier, myself was in Watertown, Massachusetts at the Taxiarchy for their Greek festival. And I know there were other festivals going on in and around the area. You need to let us know so that we can get the word out. And do consider putting in a listing into our calendar, our Tipu Kepote. But I wanted to tell you that the Watertown Free Public Library's local history collection has on file a commemorative album on Greek-American veterans of the United States Armed Forces. The publication contains biographies of more than 270 veterans of the East Watertown community and the Taxiarchy Greek Orthodox Church. That's the Watertown Free Public Library at 123 Main Street. And just a little history note there for those of you that follow or are looking for Greek-American veterans history. All right, let's listen. Let's have a look at our Tipu Kepote and see what's happening in and around the area. Everyone's all excited for the Greek festival coming up in Central Square in Cambridge at the Saints Constantine and Helen Greek Orthodox Church. This is their 50th year of doing these festivals. It'll kick off on June 18th with Euro Night from 5 p.m. going till 9 p.m. The Friday and Saturday, the 19th and the 20th, from 11 a.m. to 10 p.m. And then Sunday, the 21st, from 11 a.m. to 8 p.m. George Karadzas is going to be playing in Cambridge on Friday and Saturday night. Also, they're going to have their DJ Spiro spinning tunes throughout the festival. That's the Greek Festival at Saints Constantine and Helen Greek Orthodox Church in Central Square in Cambridge, June 18th through the 21st. Also that weekend, and down in Worcester, Massachusetts, at St. Spiridon Greek Orthodox Church, 102 Russell Street, their Greek Festival, June 19th through the 21st. A free parking over at the Doherty High School. Shuttles are provided, open rain or shine, with homemade Greek food, desserts, gyro, live music and dancing, fun zone and a mechanical bull, coffee, marketplace, bar and wine tasting, and a 50-50 raffle. And new this year, they're having curbside pickup at Food to Go. For more information, visit the website GFWOO, that's W-O-O, GFWOO.com. And the Greek Orthodox Church of Ipswich, Massachusetts, announces its Greek Festival 2026, celebrating over 100 years of tradition, Saturday and Sunday, July 11th and 12th. At the Hellenic Center, the junctions of Routes 133 and 1A in Ipswich, Mass. 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Raffles, the Boston Lykion Ellenidon Dance Troupe are performing both days, an authentic Greek Tadavana and a free kids zone. 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And Konstantinos Agiros coming in concert Saturday, October 3rd at the Aganis Arena in Boston. 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That, ladies and gentlemen, is our Tipu Ke Pote. That's what we have on the radar. And if you have an event that you'd like us to announce, we'd love to announce it. Just email us a flyer to Grecian Echoes 1. That's Grecian Echoes and the number 1 at AOL.com. And do stay tuned for the news report with Nicolette at the top of the hour. It's Mondays with Miletti, with your host, Miletti Poliopoulos.

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Lekos Kitsakis with the classic version of that song, Logia Erotica. We're 10 minutes before the hour of 11 o'clock. Coming up at 11 o'clock, we have the Echoes of Kef Time, the Armenian Hour. So do stay tuned for that. In the meantime, let's have a look one more time at our calendar listings, our Tipu Kepote, and see what's happening in and around the area. Everyone's all excited for the Greek Festival coming up in Central Square in Cambridge, Massachusetts, at Saints Constantine and Helen Greek Orthodox Church. June 18th through the 21st, right there at the church grounds. It'll kick off with Euro Night on Thursday night from 5 to 9 p.m. June 19th and 20th, it's 11 a.m. to 10 p.m. That's Friday and Saturday, and George Karadzas will be performing in the evening. On the 21st, the Sunday, it's from 11 a.m. to 8 p.m. DJ Spiro spinning the tunes throughout the festival. Should be a lot of fun. They're in their 50th year, Saints Constantine and Helen, 50th year of doing festivals anyway. June's 18th through the 21st. Also that weekend at St. Spyridon in Worcester, Massachusetts, it's the St. Spyridon Greek Festival, June 19th through the 21st, right there at the church grounds at 102 Russell Street in Worcester. New this year, they have curbside pickup to go, food to go. So there's free parking over at the Doherty High School. Shuttles are provided, open rain or shine. This is the St. Spyridon Greek Festival, June 19th through the 21st. For more information, visit the website, gfwoo, that's gfwoo.com. The Greek Orthodox Church of Ipswich, Massachusetts, is having their festival Saturday and Sunday, July 11th and 12th at the Hellenic Center, junctions of 133 and 1A in Ipswich, Massachusetts. Festival opens Saturday, July 11th at noontime, goes right up until 10, Sunday from noon to 6. Greek music and dancing with Enosis. They'll have raffles in the Boston Lykion. Ellenidon Dance Troupe is back. Two performances, performances on Saturday and on Sunday. An authentic Greek Tarvena Free Kids Zone. 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Konstantinos Agiros coming in concert to Boston on Saturday, October 3rd. Let's fill the Aganis Arena. 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That, ladies and gentlemen, is our Tipu Kepote. That's what we have on the radar for what's happening. And if you have an event to add to our listings, that'd be great. Just email us a flyer to GrecianEchoes1. That's GrecianEchoes and the number 1 at AOL.com. The Tipu Kepote is heard several times throughout the day. Such a great way of reaching the listening audience. Speaking about the listening audience, I want to thank you all for keeping tuned today, this morning, to Mondays with Mileti, with your host, Mileti Poliopoulos. As for myself, I'm going back up that mountain, so do watch out for people like me on the road. Stay tuned for the Echoes of Kef Time. It's coming right up.

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0: Bentornati, welcome back to our Italian show, Italy Echo. This is your host, Viviana Dragani. Thank you for tuning in every Monday from 12 to 2 at WNTN Radio Boston. I would like to share a great event for the Italian-American community. The new opera company of Boston is performing Giuseppe Verdi's classic Italian opera, La Traviata, at the Dante Alighieri Society of Massachusetts in Cambridge. So save those dates, June 20th and June 21st at 7 p.m. The production features a star-studded cast, including Grammy-nominated artists like tenor Omar Naimi, soprano Chelsea Basler, and internationally acclaimed baritone Ilya Silchukov, who happens to be here. Welcome.
1: Buongiorno, Viviana. Buongiorno a tutti. Hey, everyone.
0: Hi, thank you for joining us. And also, I am very pleased to host the conductor of the new opera company of Boston, Nathaniel Meyer. Thank you for being with us.
2: Buongiorno. Very nice to see you. Great to be here.
0: So the first question is for Ilya. For listeners who may never have seen an opera, what is La Traviata about and why has it remained one of the world's most beloved operas?
1: I think the Traviata is one of the three top staged operas ever appeared on stage. And this is the story that tells us about love itself and the love that's everlasting and the love that can make a sacrifice, which is not a commonly, you know, we don't see it every day in our routine life. That's why it's so captivating. And besides, it's just a gem. I mean, among operas of Giuseppe Verdi, all of them are very important and all of them are cornerstones of the, you know, legacy that we have in opera. But still, La Traviata, I think, is one of the most well-loved by the audience. And it has special place in my heart, too.
0: Absolutely. And for Nathaniel, so as a conductor, how do you approach a masterpiece that many opera lovers know by heart?
2: Well, for me, to approach a score as brilliant as this, as genius as this, is a great challenge. It's like Mount Everest climbing the tallest mountain. And it's a big responsibility to realize this music in the detail that Verdi wanted, all of the markings in the score. But to try to bring it alive for the audience and for the singers, as if we can imagine it has never been performed before, that we're playing it for the first time, and try to get all of the phrasings and all the dynamics to feel really fresh and new, and for the audience to experience it as if it is the first time they're hearing it, and they can fall in love with Alfredo and Violetta as if for the first time and see this beautiful arc unfold. And I think every performance is a little different in terms of the staging, in terms of the venue, and in terms of the soloists, and we have a very special, incredibly special group of soloists to present at the Dante. We're so excited for that.
0: Thank you. Ilya, this production is described as immersive. What does that mean in practice for audience members attending the performance?
1: Well, there is something special. I think Nathaniel can tell more, but on my singer's side, I think this is unique experience for me, because usually you are divided by the orchestra from the audience in regular theater venues and opera houses, and here is special, and that's why I'm so thrilled and looking forward and strongly recommend to attend this event, because we are going to be alongside, so like we're going to be infused into the audience. We're going to be right there, and we will appear in a very, unique way, I'd say. So that means that the venue is special theirs, and the Dante Society itself, whoever been there, it allows you to make like a lot of, you know, staging and novelties, innovations So that's why I'm so curious what will happen, and I strongly recommend to attend it, because we are going to be around, surrounded by the audience, and we will appear and disappear. And each of you, those who will come, may find themselves somewhere at the best places of Paris, and be right in the center of the happening. That's why it's so exciting and so special.
0: Thanks, Ilya. And I would like to know from Nathaniel, what are the challenges of conducting an immersive production, and how does it differ from conducting in a traditional theater?
2: Ilya mentioned a few of the points, but one of the special moments is when the singers appear, and I'm giving some of it away, in the audience, mingling with the audience, pouring some drinks for the audience, enjoying this toast all together as a group in the opening act, and then appearing from different balconies. The Dante is a beautifully constructed eight-sided building by a very famous Italian-American architect, Pietro Bellucci, who intended, when he designed the building, for small operatic performances. So it's acoustically very beautiful to sing in for the singers. It's very easy for them to project the voice. We have a small orchestra, a very intimate 25-piece orchestra, so it feels like a salon atmosphere, as if you were to be in Violetta's salon in 19th century Paris, and hearing a small orchestra play and hearing people sing and enjoying great food and drink and camaraderie. The challenge of this is also to keep the orchestra very obviously in tune, but also underneath the singers all the time, so they are the stars to feature them.
0: Thank you so much. And another question for Ilya. Giuseppe Verdi was a master of dramatic pacing. What can audiences listen for in the score that reveals the emotional journey of the characters?
1: Well, we see that everyone has, which is captivating, and which make me always thinking over that novel and opera and story, is that, in my personal opinion, we cannot find there any positive or negative character. There are no white and blacks, and each one, including my part of Giorgio Germont, the father of Alfredo, who is in search of greater good for his son, and knowing that Alexandre Dumas himself had a very sensitive relationship with his father, being not an unofficial son of Alexandre Dumas the old, and this theme of parenting, like of father and son relationships, is something that I like investigate on. And for me personally, how father, so Giorgio, shows up very demanding, with a commanding voice, trying to solve the problem right there and save the reputation of the family, because it was very important. And Alfredo was like, with his efforts, with his falling in love, he was about to ruin everything that they have been built for ages, maybe. And his transformation into third act, where he's falling on his knees, seeing that maybe there is something more important in life than your own reputation and the sake of the greater good for your family in your perspective. So this is what thrills me the most and intriguing in this masterpiece. And each character, Violetta, is changing and transforming too, and of course Alfredo, and we see that all of them are all together in the same story, and the roots of each one is in others, and we see them interacting, and we see the transformation of their stories. So this is, I'm a little bit limited in English, how to, you know, to put it in words in a way that's...
0: No, you've been great. Yeah. That's
1: yeah,
0: so
1: thank
0: captivating.
1: You. I appreciate it. I appreciate it, but this is something very touching.
0: Yeah, touching and captivating. Thank
1: Yes.
0: you so much for sharing it. Nathaniel, how do you balance musical precision with the spontaneity that comes from performers and audience sharing the same space?
2: It's amazing the alchemy that happens when performers make music, and it's very mysterious and it's hard to put into words. But as a conductor, I'm leading and also responding to the singers and what they're offering and the phrasing that they make and the basic tempos that we choose. We rehearse them and they are essentially the same. We get used to the certain tempos, but there's always a little give and take, and maybe sometimes it moves a little, maybe sometimes it slows down. But the idea of the conductor is to bring it all together and to, first of all, make it all sound together. It's the most important aspect of a conductor, is to keep it precise. And then once it's precise, to try to create a musical architecture and to tell the story from one moment to the next, a little bit like a filmmaker stringing together individual scenes. If you see just one picture in a movie, it's still, but if you string them together, you have a film. And conducting is a very philosophical and psychological, and I would say also a spiritual calling. And to work with such artists who've sung at the Met and at La Scala and here in Boston, these are some of the top artists singing these roles that we have. And it's an honor and a privilege to work with them. And I'm learning a lot every day about always how to lead even better, and they are inspiring to me.
0: Awesome. Thank you so much. And last question for our amazing baritone. What do you hope audience members feel when they leave the performance?
1: Thank you, Viviana. I hope, and I'm not only hope, I'm sure that you will be transformed. You would be elevated. You would be inspired by the story. Always when we are acquainted with classical masterpieces, with the music that is already eternal, so we are constantly being transformed. So if you have spare evening, if you have a weekend, I strongly recommend to come and enjoy that music, to tune up your soul and to elevate yourself into something bigger and greater than our everyday routine. And I think this is a very rare opportunity for Greater Boston area, and I strongly recommend, looking forward seeing you guys in the audience, on the venue, and share that delightment together. Share the opportunity to enjoy music and let it infuse us and let it change us to our greatest version of us.
0: Thank you so much for joining us today, and in bocca al lupo, break a leg,
1: crepi,
0: good luck.
1: Crepi, crepi, crepi.
0: Thank
1: grazie,
0: you.
1: Grazie.
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Welcome back, bentornati su Italieco, l'unico programma bilingue nell'area di Boston. 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Special guest Angela Liguori of Studio Carta will be signing copies of her newly released book, The Ribbon Studio, and sharing her distinctive approach to paper, design, and creative celebration. 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
1: You're still listening to Italy Echo. 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Get ready to party like an Italian. 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They are transforming the outdoor patio and surrounding space into a vibrant Italian piazza inspired by match day celebrations across Italy. 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Save the date. Il 25 di giugno, Thursday, June 21st, that's the first appointment, starting at 6 p.m. A tra poco, musica italiana adesso.

drama and murder as Pico Opera presents this beloved bel canto opera. Pico Opera presents the summer performance of Lucia di Lammermoor. This intimate, fully staged production will be performed in Italian with English subtitles. So it's for everyone, and it's accompanied by orchestra. All seats will be within 8 rows of the stage on stadium seating, ensuring a really fully immersive and truly unique opera experience. You're going to be close to the stage and really immersed in the experience. So don't miss out this opportunity to experience the magic of opera up close and personal. And this is the synopsis. In the Lammermoor Hills of Scotland, a grief-stricken Lucia is entrapped in a blood feud between her lover Edgardo's family and her own. Believing her forbidden love treasures, Lucia's brother, Lord Enrico of Ashton, tricks her into instead marrying Arturo to elevate the Ashton house's status. Edgardo arrives one moment too late, discovering Lucia married to another man, and in a fit of dismay denounces her. She becomes emotionally overwhelmed, murdering her new husband and setting into motion a tragic denouement. So again, 3 Luglio, July 3rd, it's a Friday night at 6 p.m. Get your ticket at Eventbrite. By the way, the tickets are really cheap. They start at $23. I'll be there. Stay with us. State con noi. A tra poco con Italieco.

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1: Grazie per esservi sintonizzati. Thank you so much for tuning in. Let's talk about a great event organized by Stardust Entertainment. Italian superstar and Neapolitan American crooner Sal Da Vinci is performing at the Berkeley Performance Center in Boston on Sunday, June 21st, 2026 at 7 p.m. So let's celebrate the official beginning of summer with Sal Da Vinci. The concert is part of the Per Sempre Si North American tour, which follows his victory at the prestigious 2026 Festival di Sanremo and his fifth place finish at the 2026 Eurovision Song Contest. The event promises a powerful and emotive evening, celebrating both Italian classics and the hit track that earned him the Sanremo crown, Per Sempre Si. Fans can expect soaring melodies, traditional Neapolitan passion, and heartfelt storytelling. The Berkeley Performance Center is renowned for its superb acoustics and tiered seating, spanning the orchestra, mezzanine, and balcony, offering a clear and immersive audio experience. I'll be there. And now, Italian music.

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3: This is Lee Habib, and this is Our American Stories, the show where America is the star and the American people, coming to you from the city where the West begins, Fort Worth, Texas. Up next, another story from our good friend from Alaska, Leslie Leyland Fields. Leslie's the author of 14 books, runs a memoir masterclass, and her students' stories are heard frequently here on this show. Today, Leslie shares a story called One More Serving, which at its core is about making peace with your childhood self. Take it away, Leslie.
4: I was 16, working at McKenzie's Ice Cream Parlor in downtown Concord, New Hampshire. We boasted wrought iron chairs, red checkered tables, and a black and white chessboard floor, and waitresses dressed as 19th century maids. So the three other teenage girls and I, we wore black uniforms with white aprons edged in lace. But we were maids of the mid-70s with impossibly low necklines and thigh-high hemlines. We were an early version of Hooters, except this was also, strangely, a family restaurant. But it was a job. And for me, that meant gas in the station wagon and money saved for college. I got to eat there as well, a glorious boon since there was very little food at home. Helen, our boss, was crazy. That was the word the other employees and I used, because some days she barely spoke, others she screamed, and some she cried. Most days she simply carped at us. And though everyone walked on eggshells around her, I was confident that I could manage her. I was, after all, full of 16-year-old wisdom, and I knew this behavior well in other parts of my life. 3 tumultuous weeks in, it happened. It was a busy Saturday afternoon. People were lined up for cones or cups of ice cream. "I'd like a quart of chocolate chip, please," the middle-aged man at the front of the line requested. I squared my shoulders back as far as they could go to hide my bra and preserve my dignity. I leaned over into the tub, scooped and packed the ice cream tight, popped on the cardboard lid, and then handed it over with a closed mouth smile. "There you go. That will be," I consulted the price list to be sure, $1.50. He riffled through his wallet, and just as he was doing that, Helen suddenly appeared from the back, her gray hair ablaze. "Leslie, that's not a quart, that's a half gallon. That's $3.50, not $1.50 worth of ice cream. Are you trying to sink this restaurant? What's wrong with you?" she screeched at me. I stared at the container, mute, recognizing my mistake. I must have turned 20 shades of red. Then, "You're fired!" her shout reverberated around the checkerboard room. I froze. "I said, you're fired right now. Get your stuff and leave." Ooh, under the heat of that roomful of stares, I just melted into tears and bolted from the checkered parlor. I drove the 20 minutes home in my country squire station wagon in tears and in shock. See, I had always been the good girl, the one who teachers relied on, who my peers sought out for counsel. And at home, I tried to be the peacemaker between all the warring parties. And I believed that good intentions would protect me, but they didn't. I didn't have the luxury of licking my wounds for long, though. humiliation would not put gas in the car. So 2 weeks later, I was hired at another ice cream shop, Friendly's, whose name was more promising. But I feel it again, even as I speak this now, all these decades later. I blush to remember my hubris at thinking that I could manage this volatile woman. If I could not manage such behavior at home, why did I think I could manage it here? And I'm embarrassed at my error at the register. I cringe at the sexist uniform that I wore, that I didn't fight harder against the management that made me wear it. Yeah, there was plenty here to rue and confess. And I do that first. I meet my younger self again in my memory, with her hip-length black braid pinned up in a bun for work, and her with her crooked teeth she always tried to hide. Wow, how much there was to hide those years. But then, now, I lift my head and I bless her, because I know that we are made of dust and ash. And what is dirt for, except for growing flowers and food? So I turn around now, and I pass this on to others, kind of like an ice cream cone. I stretch out my hand with these words, scooped and stacked, because I know how many are out there, how many like me, hiding shame, hiding failures and fears. So let me stop fearing them. Let us stop fearing them. Let me call my past to the page, to this moment, one little piece at a time, and to meet myself again. And this time, I'm greeting that naive, prideful, sad, awkward girl with honesty first, then kindness. I bless her scars. I'm still learning from her fails, and I'm loving her through them. And I'm finding grace, even here in Helen's crumbling ice cream shop. For didn't she fight dragons of her own? Didn't the shop close for good a month later? I see it now. I can taste it. How sweetly and well the bitter past can feed us.
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12: And then what? 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That's the income for working folks, right? A pay hike, a wage hike. That's the kitchen table. And then from the kitchen table, the family goes out and spends on whatever they want. That's consumer spending. You follow me? This process starts with a healthy, profitable business, profits, then more hires, more jobs, then higher wages. You get a pay, you know, you get a salary, you get a raise, okay, an old-fashioned raise. And then that raise goes to the family, it increases their income, and they go out and they spend. That's consumer spending. But the chain starts with business. And that's the point I'm trying to make. Now, look, these numbers are terrific. We're creating jobs like, you know, nobody believed we could do this. Of course we can do it. These are supply-side pro-business. Pro-business, supply-side policies. Trump is pro-business, and business is booming. American business is booming. We are a job-creating machine. No other country is doing this. One big, beautiful bill passed about a year ago. Bill was signed July 4th, 2025. One year ago. It lowered taxes on businesses, also lowered taxes on individuals.
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This is Lee Habib, and this is Our American Stories. Up next, a eulogy in the form of a story, and so many great eulogies are. And it's a part of our Final Thoughts series. We do eulogies about, well, so many people, famous and not so famous, fallen heroes and ordinary people alike. The Beach Boys' Brian Wilson passed away on June 11th, 2025. And although his mark that he left on American music was massive, his funeral was a low-key affair, something he would have wanted. Entrusted to give the eulogy at Brian's private funeral was David Leaf, a close friend and author of several books about the man. David joins us now to share his eulogy for his friend. This may be the only recording

Till I Die was the saddest. My college roommate and I went down the rabbit hole, became obsessed. We read everything we could find, listened to all of the old Beach Boys albums. We listened over and over to the Surf's Up album. As a journalist, as a person, I sensed something was wrong and said it over and over to my roommate. So much so that he got annoyed, tired of me saying it. He said, "If something is wrong, do something about it." In those songs, I had heard a calling. I became a self-appointed savior. I said to my roommate, "I'm going to move to California, write a book about Brian Wilson, become his friend, and help him finish Smile." My goal was almost certifiably insane. It took only 33 years to achieve it, but I was driven, obsessed even. Looking back 50 years later, I understand now that I wasn't just chasing a dream. I was on a mission. Anyway, I arrived in Los Angeles on a Saturday night in 1975. I was staying at a friend's apartment in Santa Monica. On Monday morning, just 36 hours later, I went to the unemployment office to transfer my claim from New York to California. $95 a week. In those days, you could live here on that. Afterwards, crossing Broadway, then going north on Fifth Street, I saw what must have been an apparition. Walking towards me was Dennis Wilson, the real Beach Boy, the inspiration for the group, Brian's brother. Never shy, I walked up to him and said, "Hi, Dennis, my name is David Leaf. I just moved to California to write a book about your brother, Brian." I can still hear his laughter as he shook his head in disbelief, said, "Good luck," and walked into a low brick building, which I later learned was Brother's studio. Half a year later, I met Brian. Perhaps fate was guiding me. The legend was that Brian Wilson never left his house, maybe not even his bedroom. I found out that wasn't quite true. One spring day at the Sawtelle YMCA, I was shooting hoops with a college friend. Two men approached us, and one of them asked, "Want to play 2-on-2? That was 6'9" Stan Love, recently retired from the NBA and brother of Mike Love. With him was Brian Wilson. As we played, and for the record, Brian played no defense at all, I kept thinking, are my Beach Boys friends back in New York going to believe this? I barely believed it myself. In 1976 and 1977, I met Brian three more times. He was intimidating. I said nothing. It wasn't until I began work on the Beach Boys and the California Myth that I got a real glimpse into his world. Two of his closest friends who I had interviewed believed in the sincerity of what I was doing. They thought I should get to know him, not for an interview, just to spend some time with him. They invited me to their apartment for dinner. There, I met the real Brian Wilson, shy, deeply gentle, and seemingly defeated. Just as he had expressed so beautifully in one of the songs that had inspired me, "Till I Die." Months later, after finishing the book but before publication, I saw him again. This time was very different. One night, Harvey Kubernick, Melody Maker's West Coast correspondent, was on his way to listen to music with Rodney Bingenheimer. He saw somebody wandering dangerously in the middle of a very busy Sunset Boulevard in West Hollywood. He pulled that person to the side and realized it was Brian. Brian admitted he had taken too many downers. Harvey and Rodney drove Brian to what they believed was a safe harbor, my apartment. It was well after 1 a.m. when there was a knock at my door. When I opened the door, I was stunned to see those three people. Harvey and Rodney immediately left. Brian came in. Brian asked, "Got anything to eat?" Of course he did.
There were two leftover slices of pizza, which I quickly

0: reheated in the toaster oven. He wolfed them down. Then he fell asleep on the couch. Around 4 a.m., he woke up and asked for a ride home. And that was the beginning of our friendship. In time, I became part of his inner circle, not just as a chronicler of his music, but as someone he welcomed into his life. We saw him in difficult moments, and we did what we could to help. Throughout the turbulent 1980s, a time when we almost lost him, I was around a lot. There were new songs he wanted me to hear. There was our work with the Attorney General's office to get rid of the psychologist. There were our conversations with Carl on how to make it happen. And we did. We helped free Brian from what he later called, quote, 9 years in prison. Brian re-entered the world. And after reconnecting with Melinda Ledbetter, my late wife and I would often join them for dinner, double dates. On February 6, 1995, Brian and Melinda were married at the beautiful Wayfarers Chapel on the Palos Verdes Peninsula. I stood beside Carl, who was best man, as an usher along with his musical pal Andy Paley and his great best friend Danny Hutton. Through the glass chapel walls, you could almost hear the waves crashing below. Later, at the Hotel Bel Air, their first dance lit up the room. It was a luminous evening filled with joy, shared by those who had witnessed the storms of his life. To have been part of that day remains one of the great honors of my life. Not because of who Brian was to the world, but because of who he had become to me. Vulnerable, brilliant, wounded, kind, a true friend. And by then, our bond had deepened far beyond admiration. Through the roller coaster of his life, I had become someone Brian could rely on, a peaceful, grounding presence. He said being around me was like taking a 20-milligram Valium. I've never taken a Valium. Is that a lot? He depended on that calm. And perhaps more than anything, we laughed. One day, Brian came over with a gift. He had gone to one of those souvenir shops on Hollywood Boulevard and bought two fake Oscar trophies. He handed them to me. Best writer, best comic. I treasure them to this day. He loved going out to dinner, just the two of us, singing along to the radio. He called it casual singing. Many of you have had similar experiences. Brian would just show up, needing something, needing sanctuary.
1: And when we come back, the eulogy, the story of Brian Wilson from his friend, David Leith.
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0: Through the years, I've probably been his most ardent public advocate. In 2019, I endowed a scholarship in his name at UCLA. Danny Hutton made a very generous donation to that fund. I even made a film about his greatest challenge, finishing Smile. The courage it took for him to do that was beyond anything we'd ever witnessed. He earned the longest standing ovations of his career at the first six sold-out Smile shows at London's Royal Festival Hall, performing what he had called his, quote, teenage symphony to God. Brian cherished and needed the unconditional love of everyone in his life, including the fans in the UK. For British rock royalty, it was different. They revered him not just a peer, but as a musical prophet. After seeing Brian Wilson present Smile in 2004, Sir Paul McCartney told me backstage, quote, "The man is my hero. I weep when I hear him sing. I love him." On Brian's 80th birthday, Sir Elton John sent this message: "To me, you're the only real pop genius in the world, and I love you very much." And this morning, I spoke with Sir Barry Gibb, he of the Bee Gees. He asked me to share this, quote, "I knew Brian Wilson. I wish I'd known Brian much more than I did. He was a true inspiration. My life changed musically when I first heard God Only Knows. He was a musical genius, a maestro. He pushed us to different heights without us even knowing it. All of us. We will miss you, Brian. I salute you, Brian. I love you, Brian Wilson. I hope you're happy. God Only Knows."

What did Brian mean to England? In 2002, he was the only American rock star who performed at the Queen's Jubilee. We were instructed not to speak to the Queen unless Her Majesty addressed us first. Darian tells this story better than I, but when Queen Elizabeth walked on stage in classic Brian style, he pushed past Ozzy Osbourne and said, "Hi, Queen." Bob Dylan once said, "Jesus, that ear, he should donate it to the Smithsonian." Nobody questions Brian's genius. What's still unbelievable to me is that he was my friend for nearly 50 years. He overcame more than most could imagine, and he gave us a body of music that makes him worthy of every accolade he's received, and many, many more. Music was his lifeblood. Van Dyke Parks once said, "Music is his best friend, lover, everything. It never betrayed him." I'll add that food was a close second. As Brian once told a friend, quote, "No matter how bad things get, there's always something to eat." But what Brian loved most was just to be a regular guy. He was the quarterback of his high school football team, center fielder on the baseball team. He performed at the school assembly. He double dated. He loved to make his friends laugh. And then music became his obsession, his mission, to spread God's love through music. Quote, "Love under the disguise of a record," he explained. Quote, "Music is God's voice," he said, again and again. And the music he gave us in the Beach Boys and in the most unexpected second act of his solo career was worthy of that worship. Brian changed my life as he changed all of yours. What's most important to know about Brian? What we already know. He was the sweetest, kindest person we ever met. It wasn't always easy to be with him or be married to him. Right, Marilyn? But how lucky we are to have known him. In recent years, his body betrayed him. It was hard to watch. As his friend, someone who loves him, and I still find it hard not to say that in the present tense, I believe this. What we've lost is just his physical presence. I know how painful those words are to hear, especially for Carney, Wendy, and Marilyn, and for the children Brian and Melinda brought into their home, Daria, Delaney, Dylan, Dash, Dakota, and our beloved Gloria. Each of you must hold on to your private memories, knowing he loved you. Even if he didn't always express it in a traditional way, he loved you. As he had wanted to name that album many years ago, quote, "Brian loves you," he said, quote, "you know, like Jesus loves you." For his friends here, those who knew him back in high school, in the Beach Boys, in his band, you each know your Brian. For the world, his musical legacy, the shimmering melodies he composed, the ethereal harmonies he arranged for the boys, and all those good vibrations, that's all within a keystroke on our laptops or on our smartphones. His music will always be there to brighten our lives and waiting for generations not yet born. Brian Wilson is eternal. 20 years ago, Brian said this, quote, "I saw the future, a vision of music, in a dream I had one night. And I foresaw the future. It was way, way, way farther than now even. I heard all kinds of celestial, heavenly sounds. It just blew my mind. I think eventually we're headed for heaven." We know you were there, Brian, and already teaching Dennis and Carl their parts. You are finally at peace, my friend, our friend. And in the end, you gave the world what you most longed for in life: harmony.

And a special thanks to David Leaf, who is just, well, a friend, also a biographer. And that film about finishing his remarkable record, Smile, watch it and be moved by it. It's a stunning record, an achievement that Wilson was able to give to the world. And my goodness, what we learned from what the British and some of the greatest songwriters in history thought about the man. Well, Sir Paul McCartney said, "The man is my hero. I weep when he sings." And so do we all. Elton John said, "You're the only pop hero of mine." And of course, Bob Dylan says, "Nobody questions Brian's genius. He overcame more than anyone can imagine." And by the way, all the music you were hearing was from Brian Wilson's last record, At My Piano. He was an ordinary guy in the end, like all of us. He was the quarterback of his high school football team, double dated, loved to make friends laugh. "Music is God's voice," Brian Wilson would tell people. "You gave the world what it most longed for, harmony," David Leaf said. "I heard all kinds of celestial sounds," Brian Wilson told his friend, "and we heard them too." The eulogy, the story of Brian Wilson from his friend, David Leaf, here on Our American Stories.

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8: And we continue here with Our American Stories. Our next story comes to us from John Ragosta. He's an historian at the International Center for Jefferson Studies at Monticello and is a Jack Miller Center Fellow. This is the story of the pivotal role that Patrick Henry played in holding together the American Union in 1799, when it seemed that partisan bickering would put an end to the American experiment. Let's take a listen.
9: January 15, 1799. George Washington is living in retirement at Mount Vernon. On this particular day, it is mild and sunny outside, but it is becoming very stormy inside. You can almost sense George Washington pacing the wide pine boards. Finally, the man that we know as the sword of the American Revolution sits down, picks up a stack of paper and a quill pen to write a long letter to the man we know as the trumpet of the American Revolution, Patrick Henry. The former general writes in desperation, "There is a crisis when everything dear and valuable to us is assailed." He rails at people putting party over country to create the crisis. Measures are systematically and pertinaciously pursued, which must eventually dissolve the Union or produce coercion. By which Washington meant the U.S. Army marching on its own people. The nation was at risk. Civil war loomed. Washington asked Patrick Henry to come out of retirement to help to save the nation that they had helped to found. Henry had previously been offered positions as senator, Supreme Court justice, Secretary of State, ambassador to France or Spain, but he had sworn that he would only come out of retirement if the nation itself was at risk, if we faced the horrors of anarchy. Receiving Washington's letter, Patrick Henry writes, "I accord with every sentiment you express to me." Henry agrees to run for office. Who are the people causing the threat to the new nation, putting personal political ambition and partisanship above the country? Thomas Jefferson and James Madison, and the radical states' rights agenda of the Kentucky and Virginia resolutions. Patrick Henry won his election. Patrick Henry always won his election. But he dies before he takes office. Had Henry lived, Thomas Jefferson likely would not have been elected president in 1800. What had Jefferson and Madison done that ignited such concern? We need to look back to the partisan battles of the 1790s. The Federalists, led by Alexander Hamilton and John Adams, had adopted the Sedition Act, making it illegal to criticize Congress or the President. Scores of newspaper editors were being jailed. Jefferson and Madison believed that the nation couldn't work without a free press. Fair elections would be impossible. Jefferson called it a reign of witches. In desperation, Jefferson and Madison adopted an equally disturbing response, the Kentucky and Virginia resolutions, claiming that states were independent sovereigns that could ignore, nullify, to use Jefferson's term, federal laws in their states. Under this radical states' rights theory, each state would have different federal law. Secession was a real possibility, and Jefferson was talking about that. Several Virginia militia officers said that if the United States was dragged into the raging European wars and a French army landed on our shores, they would take their troops to the French banner rather than to the stars and stripes carried by a political opponent. Treason. This was the constitutional crisis that worried George Washington and Patrick Henry. States against the federal government, state against state, civil war. When it was announced that Patrick Henry would speak on March 4, 1799, at Charlotte Courthouse, thousands gathered. When Henry rose to speak, it was said that he was bent, he appeared tired, he had a gray cast. But as he began to speak, a wonderful transformation came over him. He rose up to his full height, his voice boomed out across to the gathered thousands. Henry told the throng that political infighting had planted thorns upon his pillow. He told the people that Virginia was to the Union like Charlotte County was to Virginia. Virginia had no more right to block federal laws than Charlotte had to block the laws of Virginia. Such opposition on the part of Virginia to the acts of the general government must beget their enforcement by military power, civil war, foreign alliances. Henry warned that Virginia would face a federal army led by George Washington. Who will dare to lift his hand against the father of his country, to point a weapon at the breast of the man who often led them to battle and victory? Now, this being an 18th century election, people had been drinking, and a drunk in the crowd raising a hand said, I would. Henry rose up, turned on him, glaring. You dare not do it. In such a parricidal attempt, the steel would drop from your nerveless arm. This was classic Patrick Henry. He tells the crowd, if the administration has done wrong, let us all go wrong together. Let us trust God and our better judgment to set us right hereafter. United we stand, divided we fall. Henry reminds the people that he had opposed the Constitution. He had warned the federal government would become too powerful and would interfere with the rights of the people. I warned you, he seems to say. But we agreed. I didn't agree, Henry explains. But we, the people, agreed to the Constitution. It was necessary to submit to the constitutional exercise of that power. He warned the people, if we cannot abide by the government that we, the people, created, tyranny would result. You can never exchange the present government but for a monarchy. Henry is saying, if you disapprove of government policy, go to the ballot box. Go to the ballot box. Henry won his election, but he dies on June 6 before he could take office. John Randolph of Roanoke, a leading politician, says that had Henry lived, Jefferson would not have been elected president. Now, to their credit, Jefferson and Madison, after the outcry, and after losing badly in the 1799 congressional elections because people believed that they were threatening the Union, backpedaled strongly. Chastened, Jefferson and Madison seemed to realize that the hyper-partisanship of the 1790s in which they had participated brought the nation to the brink of collapse. They realized that what unites us is more important than what divides us, and this was the theme of Jefferson's first inaugural address. They wouldn't publicly admit that they had been wrong, that they had gone too far, but they pulled back. President Jefferson has been accused for two centuries of hypocrisy for not implementing some of the radical ideas that he floated in the 1790s. But this reassessment is a far better explanation than hypocrisy. Jefferson's idea of nullification was tabled, until it was dredged up by Southern fire eaters in the 1820s and exploded over Fort Sumter in 1861. We often point to the Revolution of 1800, a peaceful change of parties after an election, which was an American hallmark until 2020, but it almost wasn't. Henry helped create the idea of a loyal opposition. If you disagree with government policy, you go to the ballot box. The first rule in a democracy is the majority rules. The second rule is equally important. The minority must accept the first rule, at least until the next election.
8: And a terrific job on the production, editing, and storytelling by our own Greg Hengler. And a special thanks to John Ragusta. He's an historian at the International Center for Jefferson Studies at Monticello, and he's a Jack Miller Center Fellow. And what a story he told about Patrick Henry bringing Americans at the brink of partisan crisis and at the edge of perhaps our first Civil War, while bringing people down off the cliff. And by the way, time and again on this show, we get at the fact that America has been bitterly divided as it is now, and perhaps even worse. One example right here, the Civil War 60 years after this, perhaps the worst manifestation of them all. The story of how Patrick Henry calmed down a divided nation here on Our American Stories.

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